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6: WKTY weather for western Wisconsin and southeastern Minnesota.
7: Lows dip down to about 54 tonight under clear skies. Winds out of the northwest around 5 miles an hour. Highs level off around 78. Tomorrow, lots of sunshine. Lows dip down to about 53 tomorrow night. A mix of clouds and sun Monday, with daytime highs approaching 79. 82, slight chance for showers Tuesday. Currently 73.

0: Huntsville, Texas. That's the kind of attitude you expect, not from a professional athlete.
1: The fans were low rent
0: booing the guy, but I'm sorry. He deserved it.
1: Robert, thank you, man. I want to get some others up. It's a great call, man. Appreciate you. 310-840-4910. I mean, I guess from the perspective of the first caller, Pete, who called in, and probably from those in the Deshaun camp, they're wondering how many more ways does he have to deal with this? To me, there is no end. Deshaun Watson will go down in infamy, not for the great quarterback he was at Clemson, or the very good quarterback, great quarterback he was with the Houston Texans. But when you say the name Deshaun Watson, you will think of the sexual misconduct allegations. You will think of the $250 million contract. You will think of the bad parts of Deshaun before you think of the good. Because he was very, very good at Clemson. And he was very, very good with Houston. But all of that is overshadowed by this. Appreciate it. We'll get to everybody who's on hold. Jim, Ron, Dave. We got some Browns fans coming up. I like that. Deshaun Watson speaks. Didn't like the fact that he got booed after throwing a pick at home in a preseason game today. What'd you think of his comments? What do you think of this whole situation? Is this literally the end of Deshaun Watson's playing days? At least, did he lose the starting gig today to Shedeur Sanders? 310-840-4910. We'll get to more of your calls coming up next. Mike Wickett with you here on Westwood One Sports.
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17: 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Hi, I'm Kevin Millard, host of WKTY Outdoors. Since fish can't wear sunglasses, they might want to find a place where the bright summer sun isn't shining on them all the time. They could go deeper and bury themselves in the weeds, which they do, but they could also move under the many docks that line the waters in our area. They could also take advantage of those docks to provide some safety from predators from above, since they're in shallower water. A light spinning or spin casting rig can be used to flip, skip, or shoot your bait, like a slingshot, underneath the dock. Fish will likely hit the lure on the drop, so be ready. If you don't get that hit, keep it lower in the water column on the retrieve. Work the water around the dock too by casting parallel to the dock to see if you can entice a few fish to come out and take a bite. For more outdoor news and tips, listen to WKTY Outdoors every Saturday morning at 8 on WKTY 96.7 FM, 580 AM, or anytime on the podcast found at WKTYsports.com.

0: the machine, the robot with the hands, is turning the packages over so the label is on top and then sorting it so it goes down the conveyor belt properly. I should have been smarter. I just should have been a lot smarter. I'm having a lot of fun doing what I do, but I cannot stop watching the robot crashing into the wall and then sparks flying and the limbs flying off when it slams. I can't get enough of this. It is the damn funniest thing I've ever seen. It is amazing. Good luck. And this is where we're at in 2026. I know technology moves faster than ever. You know, like when I was growing up, I was born in 81, so I'm 45 years old. I mean, the Josh, you know, you could play video games at home? What are you talking about? Nintendo?
1: Yeah.
0: You could buy a cartridge and put it in the thing, and there was a whole different video game in there? And that was kind of the standard. It was like Nintendo and then Sega, and then we get into PlayStation. Like, that took a while. AI got here real quick. Real quick, and now we got robots racing faster than Usain Bolt.
1: Well, I remember back in the 80s having to load the video game using a cassette player, and it took, you know, probably about 10 or 15 minutes, and you heard the sound. It sounded like a telephone almost as it was
0: loading
1: into the computer. When we got the floppy disk, it was like, oh my gosh, look at this. This thing can load now in just 1 minute instead of 20 minutes.
0: Will, you will never believe that we used to get a disc in the mail, okay? And it was, if you signed up for something called America Online, okay? And it gave you 5,000 hours of internet use. You had to use the disc to get online.
2: You had to, like, get minutes or get, like, time.
0: I remember buying minutes for a phone. Josh, did you remember buying a card for your phone?
1: Well, yeah, I mean, or even buying texts.
0: Phone cards.
1: I mean,
0: phone cards.
1: This is, you know, you can now send up to 100 texts a month for free. After that, you had to pay for the text individually.
0: Mm-hmm. And now, the robot AI thing quadrupled in size in 1 year. That means 4 times the amount of successful AI companies have humans that can do the cha-cha or play soccer or run a 9.3 100-meter dash. Where are we going to be at 3 years from now? Kids, go to school. Take part in tech class, all right? Take part. On the flip side of that, I'm going to tell you what this is. It's not what you think, and it has a lot to do with where I am right now. That's next on Westwood One Sports.
3: 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The Bills and Ravens have new coaches. Patrick Mahomes and Bo Nix are coming off injuries. The Patriots face a first-place schedule. The regular season kicks off in less than 3 weeks. We're ready. Are you? 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
20: Lows dip down to about 54
21: tonight
20: under clear skies. Winds out of the northwest around 5 miles an hour. Highs level off around 78. Tomorrow, lots of sunshine. Lows dip down to about 53 tomorrow night. A mix of clouds and sun Monday, with daytime highs approaching 79. 82, slight chance for showers Tuesday. Currently, it's 66 degrees.

0: What you just heard. Yes, it sounded like a rooster, but what you just listened to is the Iowa State Fair 2026 Youth Rooster Crowing Competition. That was the third place finisher, Marin from Slater, Iowa. The second place rooster caller, Jared from Ames, Iowa. And the winner, the grand champion, youth rooster calling, Brayson from Des Moines, Iowa. That is the kind of stuff that you get at the Iowa State Fair. So, Will, can I pencil you in to come see attractions like a youth rooster crowing? Is that enough to get you to come to the Iowa State Fair?
1: As long as you're my Uber driver, that's the only exception. I need because you seem like you would be a great Uber driver. Like
0: holding
1: court, holding conversation. Oh yeah,
0: you'd
1: be a great Uber driver.
0: I like driving for Uber for a couple of reasons. One, I get to make my own schedule, but two, my wife keeps asking me, "Are you sure you like doing that?" I say, "Yeah." I get a 15 to 20 minute conversation or glimpse of somebody's life I would never, ever get to know. And there are so, and I love it, kind of like we were talking about Deshaun Watson for 40 minutes on. We took calls from Ohio and California and Alabama and all over the country. I just get to talk to people and learn about things that my bubble, because I live in my little bubble, like we all live in our own little bubbles, that my bubble never gets exposed to. Or I hear stories or like, just some of the reasons people are in Des Moines. I picked up a couple the other day. Honest to God, they were flying in from Florida. They were retired. And I picked them up, and we started talking. And he's a big D.C. Commanders fan. He's a big Washington Commanders fan. And I said, what are you guys in town for? They were in town to go to the Iowa State Fair for 4 days, which is a lot of fair. And then next week, they're going to the Minnesota State Fair. And I just like, why? What? They said, we always wanted to go to both. Like, that's interesting stories, tales. I picked up a guy once, Will. This is my favorite, one of my favorite stories. I once picked up a guy. He was here from New York. He was in Des Moines from New York City. And I said, where are we going? And I was taking him to the paternity clinic. He was going to take a paternity test to not be the father. Because his ex-fiancée had decided she didn't want to be engaged to him anymore, but was miraculously pregnant. And this was going on during the Knicks and Spurs, during the NBA Finals. And so we start talking about the Knicks, and I told him I was betting money on the Spurs. And I said, what are you in town for? He's like, I need to make sure I'm not the father. So I picked him up. We talk about the Knicks the whole way. And then I drop him off, and I say to him, I'm like, all right, man, well, good luck passing or failing. I don't know what the right, like, do you want to pass? Do you want to fail? What? I'm not sure what the right answer is. And then he said, no matter what, he said, after I get done, I'm immediately going to the bar to get drunk before I get on my plane. And I'm like, all right, bud, good luck to you. Good luck.
1: Wow.
0: So I've got a bunch of those stories that I love telling people when they say, you know, what is it about Uber? And I meet local people. I meet, you know, people from out of town. I just picked up, I drive a sweet minivan, okay? So sometimes I get really large loads of people. I picked up 6 people at a hotel yesterday, and their goal was to go, they were going to drop them off at another hotel. They were all insurance employees for some insurance company. And Des Moines has a lot of insurance companies in it. This is kind of a mecca of insurance here in Des Moines, Iowa. And I said, what are you guys in town for? And they said the work and the fair. And I said, cool. And they literally talked about fried food and getting hammered at the Iowa State Fair the entire drive, because that's all they wanted to do. They were like, what's your recommendation? I said, we got a craft beer tent you're really going to like. And I said, don't, you have to get, and Will, this is a real thing. It is a deep fried brisket mac and cheese grilled cheese sandwich.
1: Oh.
0: Yeah.
1: See, that's the fair. Yeah. That's the stuff of the fair that I love. Is that dumb food that they make that just you gain weight by thinking about it.
0: Yeah. Yeah. there's a lot of that. There's like 60 new fair foods every single year, and then like the fans, the people vote on, it gets down to the top 11, and then the fans vote by their chips or dollars or whatever. to the number one food. Or it's just, it's insane. The Iowa State Fair is really fun, and there are so many people that were in town, and I was, it was pretty fun driving people around to go to the fair and dropping them off at the fair, and you know, and then you get stuff like this. That's Marin. This is Jared. And that's Brayson. Your grand champion 2026 youth rooster crowing champ.
1: Man, so that I'll sounds see- like heaven on earth if you ask me.
0: I'll see you at the fair. I used to host an event called the Cow Chip Throwing Contest. And it's what you think it is. It's dried cow poop. And they people would pick a piece of poop out. It was hard. And they would throw it down a hill. And there was a men's and a women's and a kids division. That's. We'll see you guys at the fair next year. Yeah, I'll see you guys there, man. See you there. That's what we got going on. Thanks to Fred Siegel from Old Takes Exposed. Also, Christopher Carter from Locked On Steelers. John Lund, you're welcome for the great lead-in. I'm Mike Wickett. Thanks to Josh and Will. Hey, I'll talk to you tomorrow night.
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10: Lows dip down to about 54
11: tonight.
10: Under clear skies, winds out of the northwest around 5 miles an hour. Highs level off around 78. Tomorrow, lots of sunshine. Lows dip down to about 53 tomorrow night. A mix of clouds and sun Monday, with daytime highs approaching 79. 82, slight chance for showers Tuesday. Currently, it's 64 degrees.

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10: WKTY weather for western Wisconsin and southeastern Minnesota.
19: Lows dip down to about 55 overnight under clear skies. Northerly winds around 5 miles an hour. High of 78, Sunday, ample sunshine expected. Mainly clear skies, Sunday night, 53. Sunshine mixed with clouds at times, Monday, with a high of 79. 82, slight chance of rain showers, Tuesday. Currently, 63.
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0: league. They're kind of that whole team. Pete Crow Armstrong has just been ridiculous in every aspect of the game. And I think, you know, for a minute, it takes you a second to catch up. And Ohtani's Ohtani. I mean, he honestly might be, and I don't think we're a prisoner of the moment here. Ohtani might be the best baseball player of all time, but it doesn't mean he wins the MVP every single year. If he had continued to pitch, nobody would have caught him. But he's not pitching right now and probably won't pitch to the end of the season, may pitch in the playoffs, whatever. But I think who's having the best season right now doesn't mean he's the best player, but it's a season award. I think it's Pete Crow Armstrong, and I don't think that it's overlooked what he does defensively, how he runs the bases. You know, then it's the home runs and the big plays he's made for his team. But the Cubs are a high-profile team, so most people know exactly what he's doing. All right, 310-840-4910. We'll continue the conversation coming up next. You have done what you always do, which is have a great hour with you taking over the program. There's still a bunch of people that want to get in as well. We'll do it one more segment at 310-840-4910. We should be talking about blank. Anything across the board is open. We'll continue the conversation coming up next, only here on Sports Night on Westwood One Sports and the Westwood One Sports app.
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19: WKTY weather for western Wisconsin and southeastern Minnesota.
20: Lows dip down to about 55 overnight under clear skies, northerly winds around 5 miles an hour. High of 78 Sunday, ample sunshine expected. Mainly clear skies Sunday night, 53. Sunshine mixed with clouds at times Monday with a high of 79. 82, slight chance of rain showers Tuesday. Currently, it's 62 degrees.

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7: No hip drop tackle. 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It's, I'm going to do something. 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
10: Lows dip down to about 55 overnight under clear skies, northerly winds around 5 miles an hour. High of 78 Sunday, ample sunshine expected. Mainly clear skies Sunday night, 53. Sunshine mixed with clouds at times Monday with a high of 79. 82, slight chance of rain showers Tuesday. Right now, 61.

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10: WKTY weather for western Wisconsin and southeastern Minnesota.
19: Lows level off around 53 overnight under clear skies. Northwesterly winds 5 to 10 miles an hour. Sunday, high of 79. Lows around 52, Sunday night, mainly clear. Daytime highs approaching 79, Monday, under mainly sunny skies. 82, Tuesday, slight chance of rain showers. Right now, 57.

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11: WKTY weather for western Wisconsin and southeastern Minnesota.
12: Lows level off around 53 overnight under clear skies. Northwesterly winds 5 to 10 miles an hour. Sunday, high of 79. Lows around 52. Sunday night, mainly clear. Daytime highs approaching 79 Monday under mainly sunny skies. 82 Tuesday, slight chance of rain showers. Currently 59.

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2: 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Hi, I'm Kevin Millard, host of WKTY Outdoors. Since fish can't wear sunglasses, they might want to find a place where the bright summer sun isn't shining on them all the time. They could go deeper and bury themselves in the weeds, which they do, but they could also move under the many docks that line the waters in our area. They could also take advantage of those docks to provide some safety from predators from above, since they're in shallower water. A light spinning or spin casting rig can be used to flip, skip, or shoot your bait, like a slingshot, underneath the dock. Fish will likely hit the lure on the drop, so be ready. If you don't get that hit, keep it lower in the water column on the retrieve. Work the water around the dock too by casting parallel to the dock to see if you can entice a few fish to come out and take a bite. 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
3: WKTY weather for western Wisconsin and southeastern Minnesota.
4: Ample sunshine expected today with daytime highs approaching 79. Northwest winds 5 to 10 miles an hour. Lows dip down to about 52 tonight. Mainly clear skies. Highs around 79. Tomorrow, mainly clear. Temperatures a bit above average Tuesday and Wednesday with highs in the low 80s. Slight chance for showers Tuesday. Right now, it's 55 degrees.

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11: I would be more obsessed over NIL if Luke Fickell was achieving Greg Gard levels of success. Strong identity, they know what kind of basketball they want to play. They just don't have the money to keep Chucky Hepburn. The money's not the reason that Wisconsin just got clapped in Iowa City. These coaches don't have a friggin' clue. Mike Tressel and Luke Fickell, they got pounded for 320 yards by a team that doesn't throw. They're like, man, we got to sell more varsity. I'm like, that is so far off of my radar right now. Can you stop the run in Iowa City? Can you at least pretend to stop the run in Iowa City? Maybe then we could talk about, you know, varsity collective reps. I just don't have the stomach for it. That's a coaching thing. That's a football people thing. When all that improves and I'm not holding my breath, then we can talk about the money and the finances and the off the field stuff, which I also don't know is that good right now for Wisconsin.
12: 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It's the Wisco Sports Show on WKTY.
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14: Flipping for panfish. Hi, I'm Kevin Millard, host of WKTY Outdoors. Since fish can't wear sunglasses, they might want to find a place where the bright summer sun isn't shining on them all the time. They could go deeper and bury themselves in the weeds, which they do, but they could also move under the many docks that line the waters in our area. They could also take advantage of those docks to provide some safety from predators from above, since they're in shallower water. A light spinning or spin casting rig can be used to flip, skip, or shoot your bait, like a slingshot, underneath the dock. Fish will likely hit the lure on the drop, so be ready. If you don't get that hit, keep it lower in the water column on the retrieve. Work the water around the dock too by casting parallel to the dock to see if you can entice a few fish to come out and take a bite. 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
15: WKTY weather for western Wisconsin and southeastern Minnesota.
16: Ample sunshine expected today with daytime highs approaching 79. Northwest winds 5 to 10 miles an hour. Lows dip down to about 52 tonight. Mainly clear skies. Highs around 79. Tomorrow, mainly clear. Temperatures a bit above average Tuesday and Wednesday with highs in the low 80s. Slight chance for showers Tuesday. Currently, it's 57 degrees.

0: Westwood One Sports presents Elijah Campbell.
1: Would it surprise you if I said that the NCAA has yet another massive mess on their hands? Right, if Lawsuit City was kind of a real municipality and that the NCAA had frequent flyer miles to Lawsuit City, it wouldn't surprise you if they were back again and they lose yet another court case that kind of makes the situation of how their season's going to go a lot hairier. Well, we find ourselves in that again, because this time it's coming from the class of 2022. Right, players that have all of a sudden gotten injunctions to allow them an extra year of eligibility. And this came after the NCAA approved a 5 years to play five rule, right? Pretty simple. Pretty much doing away with redshirts. When you become a college athlete, you now have 5 years to get to play five seasons, right? Once that clock starts, it's got 5 years and it will have a hard expiration, which I'm fine with. I think most reasonable people are fine with. But the problem is the NCAA didn't think once to grandfather in a group of people that are going to find this incredibly unfair that you've had this rule as soon as they leave or they're about to leave. Because once this got to a courtroom, more than likely there's a good chance you're going to lose. And at this point, if you're the NCAA, you should assume that every lawsuit that happens against you, every court case that you partake in, you are going to lose because you have become a habitual loser in this environment. The NCAA didn't have that foresight. They did not grandfather in those class of 2022 players who would be looking for a fifth year of eligibility. Now that fifth year eligibility is granted to every single player in every sport that is coming into college now. So yes, predictably, there would be some players that were from that class that would get an injunction that would allow them to be eligible this year. And because it happened so late in the game, because the court process had to take place, we are now stuck with this problem less than a week away from the season. Not removed. Less than a week away from the start of the season. Folks, college football starts games less than a week away. By the time you're hearing my voice next Sunday, I'm going to be talking about college football games that were played the day prior. That's how close we are to the season. And now there is a slew of players from the class of 2022 that have regained eligibility and now are going to be looking for homes, because not every single school these players come from are going to have spots for them. Why? Because we've already gone through off-season workouts. We've gone through spring practices. We've gone through fall camp. And now depth charts are set. Some teams, a good chunk of them for quote-unquote week zero, are preparing for games this week. It is a game week for them. The time for evaluation and the time for creating a depth chart and all that for some teams, completely over. This is a mess. This could have been a seamless transition if you just involved these guys in this rule early on and allowed them to not have to go through, I don't know, NFL training camps, because some of the players involved in this just finished some stints with NFL training camps, played NFL preseason games. Now, a lot of them have been cut, but some of them just played preseason games. We could have avoided this. We absolutely could have avoided this. Oh, it's such a mess. But why is this happening? Because coaches will take them back. The reason that this is also a thing is because there are plenty of coaches in college football that are going to take them back regardless, because nobody turns down any chance to get better. Given what's on the line for these coaches and these schools, it's one of the same reasons why I find it so rich that coaches are complaining, we need rules in college football, we need rules, even though the ones that don't really want to follow them are the coaches themselves. As soon as a court gives an injunction to some of these players, there are going to be coaches who take those players, right? This wouldn't be done if those players didn't know they had landing spots. However, there's an exception here. Notre Dame head coach Marcus Freeman, one of my favorite coaches in this sport. Yesterday, I said Dan Lanning's a guy that has not won a championship, but that doesn't mean he can't do it. It just means he hasn't done it yet. Marcus Freeman's in that category for me, too. Marcus Freeman's going to hoist a national championship trophy at some point in his career. But he gave the best answer I've heard yet in regards to adding one of the 2022 guys to his team. Just take a look at, or take a listen here, as Marcus Freeman answers a question about potentially adding one of these players.
2: There have been several court rulings recently regarding eligibility for certain members of the class of 2022, including one involving junior Tuliolimaka. Have you spoken to him about possibility returning or facilitating him entering the transfer portal? And is that something you'd be willing to consider doing?
3: No, I haven't talked to him, but for us right here at Notre Dame, it's just too late in the graduate admissions process. And I don't think it would put a person in a good situation this late. School starts on Monday, to have success in the classroom and on the field. And so that's kind of been our stance with it.
1: Bingo. Got to get these kids into school first. Acclimating them in with the rest of your team is going to be a real disruptor, even if the player is good enough to start. I think folks are kind of jumping in way too eagerly to get them this late in the offseason. Again, we are less than a week from games actually being played in college football. You can bring in a guy who's really talented, but that means they might take the spot of somebody who has worked tirelessly all offseason, whether it be in the spring, summer workouts, and these early practices leading up into the season to earn that number one spot on the depth chart. I don't love the message it sends them that somebody else can come in and just take their spot after they've been in NFL training camp. I think that sends a really bad message here. Now, teams are going to do it regardless what the message is because, again, if it can help their team win, they're going to do it. And really, to me, the biggest loser in all of this isn't schools, isn't coaches. It's the players that have earned starting spots. Some instances have waited their time at college. They haven't transferred. There will be some instances of players who have waited their turn to develop, get better, and then all of a sudden, somebody who gets an injunction, gets a little bit of help from a friendly judge somewhere, allows them to get to play this season, and takes that spot less than a week before the season starts. And again, this is the NCAA's fault too, because all you had to do was have a little bit of foresight to know that this could happen whenever you had this rule. Yet, it's another unforced error, and a long line of unforced errors by the NCAA. Coming up, though, to kick off the second hour of the show, a college football blue blood finally announced their starting quarterback for the 2026 season. I'll tell you exactly who that is and what that quarterback news means next as you listen to Elijah Campbell on Westwood One Sports and the Westwood One Sports app.
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14: 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Normally it does. You had Tyreek Hill, you had Mark Andrews, and you had Tony Pollard. 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When you have notable players, marquee players that get hurt, then all of a sudden we change things. 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It's, I'm going to do something. 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
15: WKTY weather for western Wisconsin and southeastern Minnesota.
16: Ample sunshine expected today with daytime highs approaching 79. Northwest winds 5 to 10 miles an hour. Lows dip down to about 52. Tonight, mainly clear skies. Highs around 79. Tomorrow, mainly clear. Temperatures a bit above average Tuesday and Wednesday with highs in the low 80s. Slight chance for showers Tuesday. Right now, it's 55 degrees.

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In the name of the Father, and of the Son, and of the Holy Ghost. Amen. Beloved in the Lord, let us draw near with a true heart, and confess our sins unto God our Father, beseeching him in the name of our Lord Jesus Christ to grant us forgiveness. Almighty God, our Maker and Redeemer, we poor sinners confess unto thee that we are by nature sinful and unclean, and that we have sinned against thee by thought, word, and deed. Wherefore we flee for refuge to thine infinite mercy, seeking and imploring thy grace for the sake of our Lord Jesus Christ. O most merciful God, who hast given thine only begotten Son to die for us, have mercy upon us, and for his sake grant us remission of all our sins, and by thy Holy Spirit increase in us true knowledge of thee and of thy will, and true obedience to thy word, to the end that by thy grace we may come to everlasting life through Jesus Christ our Lord. Amen.

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To them that believe on his name he giveth power to become the sons of God, and hath promised them his Holy Spirit. He that believeth and is baptized shall be saved. Grant this, Lord, unto us all. Amen.

0: Pilate, was crucified, dead, and buried. He sent him to hell. The third day he rose again from the dead. He ascended into heaven, and sitteth on the right hand of God the Father Almighty. From thence he shall come to judge the quick and the dead. I believe in the Holy Ghost, the Holy Christian Church, the communion of saints, the forgiveness of sins, the resurrection of the body, and the life everlasting. Amen.
1: Grace and peace to you from God our Father, and from the Lord Jesus Christ. Amen. The portion of Scripture we're focused on today is from Matthew chapter 15, verses 21 through 28, the account of the faith of the Canaanite woman. We read in Scripture, "Leaving that place, Jesus withdrew to the region of Tyre and Sidon. A Canaanite woman from that vicinity came to him, crying out, 'Lord, Son of David, have mercy on me. My daughter is demon-possessed and suffering terribly.' Jesus did not answer a word. So his disciples came to him and urged him, 'Send her away, for she keeps crying out after us.' He answered, 'I was sent only to the lost sheep of Israel.' The woman came and knelt before him. 'Lord, help me,' she said. He replied, 'It's not right to take the children's bread and toss it to the dogs.' 'Yes, it is, Lord,' she said. 'Even the dogs eat the crumbs that fall from their master's table.' Then Jesus said to her, 'Woman, you have great faith. Your request is granted.' And her daughter was healed at that moment." This is the word of the Lord. Dear children of God, who are adopted into the family of Christ by his abundant grace, racism and privilege are words we hear in the news and on social media quite frequently these days, but maybe you're not quite as accustomed to hearing about them in the Bible. The word racism may not hit you right away as you read the words of our gospel lesson from Matthew chapter 15, but there is a strong racial overtone in these verses. Words like Canaanite, Israelite, or Gentile may not sound racial to us, but they are. They are similar to words we might hear today like Hispanic or Black or Native American or illegal alien. The topic of race comes up in the Bible more often than you might think. The Bible tells us how people of different nationalities and ethnic groups came to exist from just one family after the flood. Holy writers regularly identified people by their nationality and race, as the woman in our gospel lesson is identified by her race. Matthew simply calls her a Canaanite woman. He doesn't even mention her name. And finally, in the book of Revelation, at the very end of the Bible, John tells us about the great multitude of believers in heaven from every nation, tribe, people, and language standing before the throne and in front of the Lamb. Even people in heaven can be identified by their race as they join together in praising our God who saved all of us from our sin. Because we worship a Savior who loved everyone in the world so much that he gave his life for all people, we Christians should and will love everyone, no matter their race or nationality. We pray for all people to hear and believe the good news that Jesus is their Savior too, and we live our lives in service for that goal. But still, racial tensions come to a head frequently in our country, maybe even in our communities. Politics, and especially elections these days, do seem to divide up our country into us versus them, and racial lines are often drawn. Tensions boil over, a tragedy might happen, and tempers flare on social media as well as in person. Among groups of friends, co-workers, even families are divided. Amid these tensions and divisions, and in the face of our own failures to love others as God loves us, we cry out with the people of every race and nation, as this Canaanite woman did, "Lord, have mercy on us." It appears that Jesus and his disciples were going through a little bit of a tense time in Matthew chapter 15, too. If you go back and start reading at the beginning of the chapter, it opens with Jesus' enemies, the Pharisees and teachers of the law, cornering him and pounding him with some pointed, accusing questions. "Why don't your disciples follow our Jewish traditions and do the ceremonial washing of their hands before they eat?" And Jesus very logically pointed out to his enemies that their thinking was incorrect, that they were putting their traditions, their Jewish traditions, above the law of God, and they were wrong. Jesus ends that conversation kind of by saying to his followers, his disciples, forget about them. Don't pay any attention to them. They are blind guides. They and the people who follow them are going to fall into a pit. But even Jesus' disciples don't seem to understand what he's teaching them about their Jewish tradition. So they come and ask Jesus further and press him further. And Jesus' response to them is, are you so dull that you don't get this yet? With that kind of buildup, and then going into this section with the Canaanite woman, the way Jesus responds to her, it may sound like Jesus is being cruel, unloving, exclusive, and even racist against this woman. But I assure you, he was not. Jesus doesn't have a cruel, unkind, unloving, or racist bone in his body. Jesus took his disciples away from the territory of the Israelites, away from the area where the enemies were pressing against him, away from the confrontation that he and his disciples were facing. And I think that's a pretty good suggestion for all of us to take into consideration today. If you are feeling the pressure of all of the chaos that's going on in our world around us, if you are so disturbed and so upset and so angry that you're ready to lash out at someone and say rude things against them, maybe it's time you did something a little different. Maybe it's time you shut off the news, turned off your phone, or put your phone away. Stop reading those articles. Stop watching those videos. Why don't you turn off the computer and pray instead? It'll do you a lot more good, and honestly, it'll help the situation a whole lot more. Haven't we learned yet that presenting facts and evidence and even videos to people who oppose us and our viewpoint, or oppose you and your viewpoint, doesn't necessarily change their mind? People don't listen unless you have a relationship, a trust with them anyway. But the Holy Spirit, even while we struggle to change minds, the Holy Spirit is able to change hearts. So let's pray, let's put things in his hands and allow him to do his work. Jesus took his disciples away. Jesus and his disciples headed up the Mediterranean coast to two important but pagan cities named Tyre and Sidon. And this is an area of the world where Baal worship was very strong. This is where Baal worship comes from. And Baal was one of those pagan religions that pulled people, the Israelite people, away from the Lord. Many of them followed him. You think of King Ahaz and Jezebel and all the Israelites that followed after worshiping Baal. And Jesus was going up into that territory, a pagan territory, but yet here in this foreign pagan land, here's a Canaanite woman who comes out to Jesus looking for her Savior. And look at the marvelous, beautiful, and revealing words that she uses as she cries out to Jesus in prayer. She doesn't call him teacher, she doesn't call him master, she doesn't call him rabbi. Jesus has been called those things many times. She calls him, what is it? Lord, Son of David. She recognized that this Jesus was the promised Savior, the Messiah who was foretold in the Old Testament. She knew, this foreign woman knew who Jesus, or she knew who David was, and she knew who David's son was coming to be. And she believed the promises that she read in the Old Testament. She knew that this man was the Savior of the world, and that meant he was her Savior too. That meant that she had the right, she had the privilege to come to him in prayer, and she had the confidence that her prayers would be heard and answered
2: because Jesus is the Savior of the world. That's the same confidence that we have today. Those are the same promises that we have today, that we don't have to be members of the nation of Israel in order to have the one true God and the Savior of the world. God listens to our prayers. God answers them. God pours out His grace on us, and yet you and I struggle to trust those promises. This woman, look at how she trusted in those promises, even in the face of confrontation. Her prayer to Jesus was a very simple one, but a big one. Her daughter was possessed by an evil demon, an evil spirit, and she needed Jesus to heal her. But it sounds like this woman's pleas, this woman's prayers, fall on deaf ears. Jesus didn't pay her any attention. Not at all, not even a word in response, Matthew says. After a while, Jesus' disciples couldn't take it anymore. It doesn't say how long she was crying after them here. But even the disciples, their words don't seem all that compassionate and loving toward this foreign woman. They come to Jesus and say, "Lord, can you send her away, please?" They don't say, "Help her." They say, "Can you send her away, please? She just keeps crying out after us." They were mostly just annoyed from listening to her. Just imagine the persistence of this woman and how bold she was in her faith to follow after a foreign preacher, an Israelite preacher, crying out after him and his disciples to the point of annoyance that they were tired of listening to her. That's boldness and persistence in prayer. And Jesus' response to the woman hinges on racial division. Essentially, what Jesus said to her was, "You don't deserve God's grace. You're not one of the chosen people of Israel." For most people, and I would admit even for me, I think that would have broke me. I think that would have sent me home in tears. Such strong rejection from Jesus would seem to say that he wasn't the Savior of the world, that he was only the Savior for some people, that he was only the Savior for people who were worthy, people that really deserve it, and therefore people who are better than me. We're all tempted to think that way at times, that God's grace and his favor and his blessing are really only for the people who are truly deserving. And when we're thinking very highly of ourselves, we think that includes us and not other people. And it doesn't just have to fall on racial lines either. We might be hesitant to tell someone who has committed third-degree sexual assault, criminal trespass, and disorderly conduct that God loves and forgives him too, that Jesus died on the cross for him. We might be tempted to think that God only wants people who have lived straight-laced lives to be part of his church, and that therefore some people are excluded from God's grace and his forgiveness because they're not good enough or haven't lived their lives good enough. They don't deserve God's grace. At other times, when you and I aren't feeling so confident about our own worthiness, our guilt crushes our hopes of God's grace. We worry that God won't love us, that he won't hear our prayers, that he won't forgive our sins because we have not been living lives deserving of his love. And it would have been very easy for this Canaanite woman to feel that way because she wasn't one of God's chosen people, Israel. She didn't deserve the blessings of God's love, and no doubt, knowing that she was a sinner, she could look back on her life too and recognize her sins that made her undeserving of God's word and God's love. But this woman, in her great faith, she knew better. She believed that God looked at her differently, and she trusted in the God that she knew from his word. that Jesus was, no, not just the Savior for some, not just the Savior for the people of Israel, but the Savior for the entire world. And so this woman gave a brilliant answer to Jesus' challenge to her faith. Jesus was not rejecting this woman. Jesus was testing her faith. He was not being racial or racist or cruel and unloving. He was pressing her faith. And look at the brilliant response that this woman gives. She says, "I know I don't deserve it, Jesus, but I trust that you will answer my prayer anyway." There are only two people in the Bible who Jesus compliments for the strength of their faith. Neither of them are disciples. In fact, Jesus quite often chides his disciples for their lack of faith or weakness in the faith. Neither of the two people Jesus compliments for their faith are even part of his chosen nation of Israel. Both of them, like this woman being one of them, were foreigners, outsiders, Gentiles like you and me. Jesus healed that woman's daughter. Without ever seeing her, without ever touching her, he healed her at that very hour, at that very moment, so that when this woman returned home, she found her daughter well again and the demon gone. Although that day when she approached her Lord in prayer must have been pretty traumatic for that woman and filled with frustration and tears, the Lord gave this woman a blessing that would fill her heart with joy for the rest of her life. She had her daughter back, and she also had a Savior who loved her and all the people in the world. Every time that woman looked at her daughter, every time that woman put her daughter down to bed or woke her up in the morning or gave her a hug, she would remember that lesson that Jesus taught her that day. And you and I dare never forget that lesson either. God doesn't listen to our prayers or forgive our sins because we are so deserving. He loves us and blesses us and forgives us purely because of his grace. And we should look at other people in this same way, no matter how different they are from us, no matter what their skin color is, no matter what their political views are, no matter what their criminal history is, or how they've lived their lives, each person we should see as a blood-bought soul in need of Jesus for salvation, same as you, same as me. Because none of us are deserving. Jesus' words are true. None of us deserve God's grace. None of us are good enough. And so God's love and grace is a free gift to everyone. And Jesus is the Savior of the world. So let them all see your love for Jesus and his love for you in your words and your actions, in person, on social media, this week and the rest of your lives. And may God have mercy on us all. Amen.

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1: Our Father, who art in heaven, hallowed be thy name. 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Give us this day our daily bread, and forgive us our trespasses, as we forgive those who trespass against us. And lead us not into temptation,

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Grant, we beseech thee, Almighty God, unto thy church thy Holy Spirit, and the wisdom which cometh down from above, that thy word, as becometh it, may not be bound, but have free course, and be preached to the joy and edifying of Christ's holy people, that in steadfast faith we may serve thee, and in the confession of thy name abide unto the end, through Jesus Christ our Lord, who liveth and reigneth with thee and the Holy Ghost, ever one God, world without end. Amen. The Lord bless thee and keep thee. The Lord make his face shine upon thee and be gracious unto thee. The Lord lift up his countenance upon thee and give thee peace.

0: WTY weather for western Wisconsin and southeastern Minnesota.
1: Bright sunshine expected today, with daytime highs approaching 79. Winds out of the northwest, 8 to 15 miles an hour. Lows level off around 52. Tonight, mainly clear skies. Highs around 79. Tomorrow, mainly clear skies. Low 80s Tuesday and Wednesday, with a slight chance of rain showers Tuesday. Currently, it's 59 degrees.
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6: Too hot to trout fish. 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The best time during summer is to go either early or late in the day. It's more comfortable for the angler, but the trout too. Sunny summer days will warm the stream water. If it gets too warm, the trout becomes sluggish, shut down, and not bite. Also, the amount of dissolved oxygen in the water decreases when the water is warmer, which makes it more difficult to impossible for a caught trout to recover when released. If the water temperatures are in the mid to upper 60s, simply don't fish. It can be lethal to trout. 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
7: Good morning. 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
8: 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Any little bit helps. As we've heard in the past, Kickoff Sunday is quickly approaching. September 13th, 3 weeks. It's the official beginning of Christian education and other programs around the church. If you know any other family or children that would like to register for Sunday school, please let us know. And as I said, you do not have to be a member. It could be anybody in the community can do Sunday school. And at the same time, we'll be that day doing the new and returning blessing of members. Trinity is also trying a new intergenerational Christian ed. If you have any questions about that, it'll be the second and fourth Wednesday of the month. Dinner will start at 4:45. And we'll then do a short Bible study and then activities in small groups. And it looks to be a very exciting time if people come and participate. With great sadness, I must let you know that Calvin Hendrick, Joan's husband, has died Wednesday morning. Service will be at 9 a.m. this coming Friday. Visitation begins at 9 a.m. and the service is at 11 a.m. with lunch to follow. On the opposite side, there's some happy birthdays to Phil Knorr, Jean Fregeen, Leah Thoffney, and Tom Bremer, his 85th birthday. I don't see any of those people here. They must be out celebrating, but should we sing?

0: So happy birthday.
1: And the Holy Spirit calls us together as a people of... Oh, before we do that, just so you know that there are chairs out in the narthex to try out. We were looking if everybody likes them, or as a lot of people like them, they will replace the metal chairs down in the fellowship hall. And if you do like them, we'll talk next week about a program that we'll be putting in place. So the Holy Spirit calls us together as a people of God, so let us prepare ourselves for worship.
2: To take a step in the dark is scary, but we don't walk alone. God goes before us, beside us, and is a light unto our path. God calls us to take that first step, to put one foot in front of the other, to walk with boldness, knowing that He will illuminate every one of our steps, to trust Him and walk by faith, not by sight. He promises to be a lamp unto our feet and a light unto our path in whatever season of life, in whatever circumstance of life. So whether it's a new year, a new season, or a new day, we don't go at it alone. God goes before us. He lights each one of our steps. He fuels our faith with the same power that raised Christ from the dead, empowering us to keep putting one foot in front of the other. In the

sake, remember that he is with you. Remember that he is for you. Remember that he is constant. And remember that he is never changing. He knows exactly where you've been, and he knows exactly where you're going. So may you walk in the light of his truth. And may you always put your trust in the one who will forever be the light to your path.

In the name of the Father, and of the Son, and of the Holy Spirit. God of all mercy and consolation, come to the help of your people, turning us from our sin to live for you alone. Give us the power of your Holy Spirit, so we may confess our sin, receive your forgiveness, and grow into the fullness of Jesus Christ, our Savior and Lord. Most merciful God, we confess that we are captive to sin and cannot free ourselves. We have sinned against you in thought, word, and deed, by what we have done and by what we have left undone. We have not loved you with our whole heart. We have not loved our neighbors as ourselves. For the sake of your Son, Jesus Christ, have mercy on us. Forgive us, renew us, and lead us, so we may delight in your will and walk in your ways, to the glory of your holy name. Amen. The mercy of Almighty God, Jesus Christ, was given to die for

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0: O God, with all your faithful followers of every age, we praise you, the rock of our life. Be our strong foundation and form us into the body of your Son, that we may gladly minister to all the world through Jesus Christ, our Savior and Lord.
1: First reading is Romans 12, 1 through 8. I appeal to you, therefore, brothers and sisters, on the basis of God's mercy, to present your bodies as a living sacrifice, holy and acceptable to God, which is your reasonable act of worship. Do not be conformed to this age, but be transformed by the renewing of the mind, so that you may discern what is the will of God, what is good and acceptable and perfect. For by the grace given to me, I say to everyone among you, not to think of yourself more highly than you ought to think, but to think about sober judgment, each according to the measure of faith that God has assigned. For as in one body we have many members, and not all members have the same function, so we who are many are one body in Christ, and individually we are members one of another. We have gifts that differ according to the grace given to us. Prophecy in proportion to faith, ministry in ministering, the teacher in teaching, the encourager in encouragement, the giver in sincerity, the leader in diligence, the compassionate in cheerfulness. The word of the Lord. Thanks be to God.

The Holy Gospel according to Matthew. Now when Jesus came into the district of Caesarea Philippi, he asked his disciples, "Who do people say that the Son of Man is?" And they said, "Some say John the Baptist, but others Elijah, and still others Jeremiah, or one of the prophets." He said to them, "But who do you say that I am?" Simon Peter answered, "You are the Messiah, the Son of the living God." And Jesus answered him, "Blessed are you, Simon, son of Jonah, for flesh and blood has not been revealed this to you, but by my Father in heaven. And I tell you, you are Peter, and on this rock I will build my church, and the gates of Hades will not prevail against it. I will give you the keys of the kingdom of heaven. And whatever you bind on earth will be bound in heaven, and whatever you loose on earth will be loosed in heaven." Then he sternly ordered the disciples not to tell anyone that he was the Messiah, the gospel of the Lord. The peace of Christ be with you always. Please share a sign of God's peace.

0: work, to school, to meetings, to appointments, to places we've been 100 times before. We move from one destination to the next, one step at a time. But life is more than movement. It's direction. Because it's possible to be busy without being purposeful, to be moving without knowing where you're going. Scripture tells us there is a way that seems right to us, but its end leads somewhere we never intended to go. And yet Jesus offers another way, not merely a better destination, but a better guide. I am the way, not a way, the way, a path marked by truth, a road shaped by grace, a journey led by his presence. So today, as you take your next step, take it with him. Because the most important question isn't whether you're walking, it's who you're following.
1: Doesn't that just want to make you get up and move? Well, friends, in 2010, a man named Dr. Oliver Sacks wrote a groundbreaking book called The Mind's Eye. As a neurologist, Sacks explores the complexity between human vision and the brain, and the power of creativity and the adaptation that allows us to see differently. The mind's eye is the way that our brain can create internal images, whether real or imaginary. It is the capacity we use when we picture a story that we are reading without actually seeing any of the pictures for ourselves. In fact, when a movie maker creates a movie based on a book, the creator uses a mind's eye approach, imagining what each character and each piece of scenery would look like if it was brought to life, much like Harry Potter. So in Indian philosophy, they take this a step even further, imagining the mind's eye as a third eye, a way to see far beyond the ordinary. It is a way to see spiritually. And using this mind's eye to see spiritually means looking beyond the physical limitations of our own reality, all while seeing with a spiritual perspective. And you see, this means using deeper realms of consciousness, intuition, and divine revelation. Now, most people in some capacity believe that human beings have this ability to see beyond everyday tangible things and can use the mind's eye to understand the world in a much larger or fuller sense. And friends, Christian mystics themselves have used this capacity for thousands of years. Throughout meditation, breathing exercises, reflection, or even prayer, many have claimed spiritual revelations from God about life, the sacred, and prophetic guidance. So how do they recognize any evidence of God through that inner vision? And how do people see with their soul? In the same way, how do we see our own path in life? Or even, like they said, how do we even see who we follow? So these are really deep questions, right? Probably not for 4:30 on a Saturday afternoon. But who do we want to follow? Either to a soft ground or something like a firm foundation marked by grace. And these are very important questions again. But you see, the church is God's community. And that is to say, there is scripture and God's work through our hands. And in essence, the church is a place called to love one another, to love outside these four walls, as we've been talking about for weeks now, or even to love our enemies. And that is where grace can be found, from baptism up to today. It is something larger than ourselves, and this must be put on a firm foundation. You see, each decade, each century, each culture in which the church finds itself, it presents a challenge for the universal church, seeking to give witness to the true gospel message, which even calls us out to serve. I mean, we can understand that the 21st century America presents a different challenge than, say, the 19th century version of itself. And the 1700s and 1800s were even centuries when great universities were established for the purpose of preparing men for pastoral ministry, as Princeton, Harvard, Yale, and so many others. It was a period in American history when various Christian denominations built community hospitals. We can just look down the road at Gunderson and Mayo. Viterbo. And the list goes on and on and on. Christianity and Christian values even held great influence in the development of the Constitution and our own culture and even the church ministry here 151 years ago. But personally, there is a ministry called Appalachian Service Project, which I had to lead a fun time on my internship in seminary, bringing all these youth to West Virginia or Kentucky to repair homes. Because did anybody ever see me with a hammer? I had the other adult lead it. So there are many more, in fact, even international ministries based on this firm foundation. However, friends, history and the Bible shared with us that pre-churched society is where Jesus sent his own disciples. Peter, James, John, and even Paul were all sent out to tell this story of Jesus. For whom do you say that I am? You see, back then it was a pluralistic culture, as you heard me talk about in the past, a Hellenistic culture that is many parts building this body of Christ. So when Paul arrived in Athens, he began his message with these words: I see you have a temple to the unknown God. So let me tell you about him. He created the heavens. He came to earth in the person of Jesus. He was crucified and rose from death so that you and I can have a peace and forgiveness with God. It is then that Paul established the churches in Athens, Ephesus, Philippi, Thessalonica, and elsewhere. And if you want to learn more about it, please sign up for the Bible study in the fall. But then later, the America of the 21st century arose and is not much different. However, the church does have different challenges that we must confront. Probably a large percentage here right now were born and grew up in the 20th century. After World War II, new communities were built and governments set aside land where they expected to build churches. Pastors were welcomed into the local Lions Club and Rotary Club. Baccalaureate services were part of the traditional high school graduation process. Communities of all different backgrounds, traditions came together, agreed that stores should be closed on Sundays and for Good Friday services and no sports games on those days. And what is important to understand is that we should have no fear even today. God is still at work, even though our context looks different. And yes, our ministry is a partnership with God. And Jesus said, when I am lifted up, I will draw all people to myself. And that is why we are called to be at worship each weekend. It is a foundation for our lives as Christians and provides strength and consistency. And the Holy Spirit has been given to the church and to every believer. Thus, we are free, thanks to the cross, to have a positive influence with the gifts that God has blessed us with. God's hands, our feet. And friends, we are called to reveal the power of the gospel message. That is Christ's sacrifice on that cross. is with the water and the word that we are still transformed to take a firm stand. I'll say it again, a firm stand on the rock that Jesus spoke of today, out of such great unconditional love. You see, it is Peter the rock. Peter, the one that proclaims Jesus as the Messiah. You are the Messiah, the Son of the living God. And what I mean is Jesus asked, but who do you say that I am? And again, Peter answered, say it with me, you are the Messiah, the Son of the living God. That is what Peter sees with his mind's eye. And then Jesus goes on and shares, well, I tell you, well, you are Peter, and on this rock I will build my church. But what does he say after that? And the gates of Hades will not prevail against it. Those are crucial words. That is our foundation. And friends, whatever Jesus reveals is what God reveals. To the extent that the church is surely built on this rock, whether if your own personal interpretation you see as Peter being the rock himself, or the words of his confession, or even Scripture itself, we walk in those footsteps. But we can't do it unless we follow the calling to be here together, this community, backing each other up, holding each other up, praying for each other in all times of situations. You see, what we do on this earthly kingdom matters. And it is a gift from God. And thanks to those chains bonding us to sin, they are now broken forever. And thanks to grace through faith, and our actions will speak louder, more truthfully, and more effectively than any words. On this rock, this foundation of the gospel in this church, let us build a community that demonstrates belief in a living, speaking, incarnated God. That is a God of freedom. That is a God of justice, love, and peace that we follow. Amen.

Let us now confess our faith with the words of the Apostles' Creed. I believe in God, the Father Almighty, creator of heaven and earth. I believe in Jesus Christ, God's only Son, our Lord, who was conceived by the Holy Spirit, born of the Virgin Mary, suffered under Pontius Pilate, was crucified, died, and was buried. He descended into hell. On the third day, he rose again. He ascended into heaven. He is seated at the right hand of the Father, and he will come to judge the living and the dead. I believe in the Holy Spirit, the Holy Catholic Church, the communion of saints, the forgiveness of sin, the resurrection of the body, and the life everlasting. Amen. And gathered together by the Holy Spirit, let us pray for the church and the needs of the world. God, our rock, you are the foundation on which the church is built. Strengthen and encourage your faithful people everywhere they gather, that they boldly proclaim your word of life to all the world. And may fields and forests, wetlands and wilderness all reveal your glory. Sustain and nourish your creation and teach us to be wise stewards of all that you have made. Also, be present among all who struggle with addiction, housing insecurity, incarceration, and mental illness, that they know that they are not alone. Hear our prayers for all in need this day as you draw people together with differing gifts in the body of Christ. In the same way, strengthen us in faith until the day we join them at your eternal banquet. Merciful God, receive our prayer. Grateful for your abundant provision and trusting in your goodness, we cast all our cares upon you through the abundant grace of Jesus Christ. Amen. The offerings shall be received.

invite you to rise as you are able. God of abundance, receive and bless these gifts we have now offered. Join our hearts with the song of the angels and gather us at your table of celebration. Strengthen us to share with all the world the abundance of your grace upon grace poured out in Jesus Christ, the Word made flesh. And Lord, we give you thanks for coming into the world to fulfill for us your holy will and to accomplish all things for our salvation. It is for that reason in a night in which he was betrayed, our Lord Jesus took bread and gave thanks. He broke it and gave it to his disciples, saying, "Take and eat. This is my body given for you. Do this in remembrance of me." In the same way, after supper, he took the cup and gave thanks and gave it to all to drink, saying, "This cup is a new covenant in my blood, shed for you and for all people for the forgiveness of sin. Do this as often as you drink it in remembrance of me." Therefore, may we all share in the body and blood of Christ and be filled with heavenly blessing and grace as we receive the forgiveness of sin and are formed to live as your holy people and in given our inheritance with all your saints. To you, O God, Father, Son, and Holy Spirit, be all honor and glory in your holy church now and forever. Amen. In coming together as one universal church, let us pray as Jesus taught us. Our Father, who art in heaven, hallowed be thy name. Thy kingdom come, thy will be done on earth as it is in heaven. Give us this day our daily bread, and forgive us our trespasses, as we forgive those who trespass against us. And lead us not into temptation, but deliver us from evil. For thine is the kingdom, and the power, and the glory, forever and ever. Amen. All are now welcome to the table, for the feast is now prepared.

God of abundance, with this bread of life and cup of salvation, you have united us with Christ, making us one with all your people. Now send us forth in the power of your Spirit, so we may proclaim your redeeming love to the world and continue forever in the risen life of Jesus Christ, our Lord. Amen. Now may the Lord bless you and keep you. May the Lord's face shine in you all with grace and mercy. May the Lord look upon you with favor and give you all peace.

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1: Thank you for gathering with Trinity this morning on WKTY. 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And it is my prayer that you experienced God's unconditional love and amazing grace. Please know that we also gather in person for worship each Saturday at 4:30 p.m. and each Sunday at 9:30 a.m. Now may God bless you all and have a great day.
2: You know, I think the Lord put me through situations for a reason, so I don't regret anything at all. But, you know, I had different thoughts on how it was going to be, but, you know, it is what it is. You know, sometimes, you know, the tables turn, and I'm patient enough because I'm a child of God to, you know, wait for that time to change. So I'm not tripping on it.
3: The great American philosopher Aubrey Drake Graham once said, "Tables turn, bridges burn, you live and learn." We'll see if Deshaun Watson comes out on the right side of that. I want your calls, though, 310-840-4910. Any issue with what Deshaun Watson said? Do you have an issue, one, with Watson's reaction to being booed? And then, two, any issue with the Cleveland fans booing him, period? Booed after yesterday's poor preseason performance. He was booed after he tore his Achilles. Are you on the side of the Cleveland fans, or are you on the side of Deshaun Watson? I feel like I know the answer to that question. Is it right for Browns fans to boo Deshaun Watson? Is it right for Deshaun Watson to express how he feels about it at the podium postgame? 310-840-4910. Your calls on that, plus the top six teams in the NFL that I expect to fall short of expectations in 2026. Next.
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4: WKTY weather for western Wisconsin and southeastern Minnesota.
15: Bright sunshine expected today with daytime highs approaching 79. Winds out of the northwest, 8 to 15 miles an hour. Lows level off around 52. Tonight, mainly clear skies. Highs around 79. Tomorrow, mainly clear skies. Low 80s Tuesday and Wednesday, with a slight chance of rain showers Tuesday. Currently, it's 63 degrees.

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17: I would just prefer for this team to play their best or close to their best more often, because I don't think they played nearly their best against Philly. I don't think they played nearly their best against Minnesota. I don't think they played even close to their best against Los Angeles. Yeah, the season is young. Jordan Love missed time with an injury early, and guys have been in and out, but for the most part on offense, they've been relatively healthy. At some point, I want to see this team be a little bit more consistent and play a little bit better week to week, because at some point, you don't get to say, well, the team's really talented and they're really, really good. They just shoot themselves in the foot. Well, no, if you shoot yourself in the foot and you make a lot of mistakes, then you're not that good of a team. You're just a really talented team. I think this team needs to grow up a little bit, needs to mature a little bit, needs to execute at a little higher level, and that's fine. They're still really, really young, and there's a lot of season left.
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5: WKTY weather for western Wisconsin and southeastern Minnesota.
14: Bright sunshine expected today with daytime highs approaching 79. Winds out of the northwest, 8 to 15 miles an hour. Lows level off around 52 tonight, mainly clear skies. Highs around 79 tomorrow, mainly clear skies. Low 80s Tuesday and Wednesday with a slight chance of rain showers Tuesday. Right now, 66.
15: Condition.

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1: Let's just complete some passes here, boys. Coming up in a little bit more than an hour, it was an interesting week during the what is usually a very quiet time of the NBA offseason. We'll talk about Klay Thompson to Miami, DeMar DeRozan to Denver, and James Harden getting an extension in Cleveland. Coming up top of the hour at 1 Eastern, 10 Pacific, we power rank the biggest injuries throughout the NFL preseason and training camps, plus college football coming up in about 40 minutes as well with Antonio Morales, who covers college football for The Athletic. But the AP preseason top 25 was released just a couple days ago. We will tell you where they got it right and where we think they may have gotten it wrong. Alongside Kate Constable, I'm Chris Mack. 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
6: WKTY weather for western Wisconsin and southeastern Minnesota.
7: Mainly clear this afternoon with a high of 79. Northwest winds 8 to 15 miles an hour. Lows level off around 52 tonight. High temperatures reach up to 79. Tomorrow, mainly clear skies. Temps a bit above average Tuesday and Wednesday with highs in the low 80s. Slight chance of rain showers Tuesday. Right now, 72.

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7: WKTY weather for Western Wisconsin and Southeastern Minnesota.
8: Mainly clear this afternoon with a high of 79. Northwest winds 8 to 15 miles an hour. Lows level off around 52 tonight. High temperatures reach up to 79. Tomorrow, mainly clear skies. Temps a bit above average Tuesday and Wednesday with highs in the low 80s. Slight chance of rain showers Tuesday. Currently, it's 75 degrees.

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1: Couple weekends off, and Jude's got to hit me with the return of the Mac bed. It's Westwood One Sports. Chris Mack alongside Kate Constable here. Top of the hour, we will talk about Achilles heels for some contenders around the NFL. And 1 hour from now, Dodgers have won 5 in a row. Tarek Skubal got his first win as a Dodger last night. Phillies have won 8 in a row. Brewers going for a sweep against the Braves tonight. Who's our National League favorite right now? And I didn't even mention the Cubs. The sound of the bat hitting the ball, one of our favorite things if you're a baseball fan, and a reward being dropped into your account, another sound you may hear this weekend. 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Whether it's a single, double, triple, or home run, it could be a $50 bonus bet, could be an odds boost token, parlay boost, or a same-game parlay boost as well. 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We'll talk about those National League contenders, like I said, coming up in a little less than an hour. NBA offseason, usually quiet this time of year, Kate, but we had a big multi-team deal that sent some what you would think is a peripheral piece to the Cavs. You had the Cavs then signing James Harden to an extension, Klay Thompson to the Heat, DeMar DeRozan to the Nuggets. Which of these moves that kind of happened during the usual downtime of the NBA offseason jumped out to you the most?
2: I like the Klay Thompson move and I like the DeRozan move. Honestly, both of those that both happened, what, yesterday, within the last 2 days ago? I like the Klay Thompson move. Like, he's not the same old splash bro that we saw in Golden State, obviously, but for a team that is going to be a north-south running team with Giannis and Bam, like, you need to expand that floor a little, that offense, and Klay Thompson kind of stretches things on the perimeter with his outside shooting a little bit. So I think that's a good fit. And then DeMar DeRozan going to Denver, like, I think there's a really good chance DeRozan could come off the bench, which would be crazy. He's never come off the bench in his entire career, or since his rookie season, rather. But bench depth bench scoring, rather, has always been a major deal for Denver, because whenever Jokic is on the bench, that's when teams get let back into ball games. And now you have someone like DeRozan who can kind of cover a little bit of the scoring in that. Obviously, his defense is subpar. But the DeRozan and Thompson moves, I thought were fairly good for where those players are at in their careers.
1: Yeah, I like the Klay Thompson move on the surface. Like you said, he's not what he once was, but that was a big weakness for the Heat. They had to find some backcourt depth, or backcourt starters, really, forget depth. Mm-hmm. And I think Klay Thompson, if it's, you know, for a year, maybe two, bolsters that a bit to where the Heat go from being the team that added Giannis just so they could get out of the play-in to maybe actually being a team that wins a series in the playoffs, and from outside of the play-in, maybe is, you know, one of those middle-of-the-pack seeds in the East. The one thing that I didn't like Peyton Watson, I get it, is a help for Cleveland. I don't necessarily have a problem with the Peyton Watson deal, although everything feels like rearranging deck chairs on the Titanic in Cleveland, as long as you're relying on James Harden come playoff time. And that's the thing I can't push past, is not just sort of resigning themselves to keeping Harden around. And maybe that's what it was. Maybe it was a fallback position because they didn't win the LeBron sweepstakes, but it feels like a fallback position. Like, okay, well, yeah, we'll keep Harden around for another couple years and see what happens. As long as Harden's there, I don't see them. Donovan Mitchell could have one of the greatest postseason runs in NBA history. It's still going to be hard for them, I think, to push past the conference finals level and be legitimate championship contenders with Harden in the backcourt.
2: Yeah, I mean, I completely agree with you. If that's what it feels like, they just kind of like, all right, well, we didn't make any other big splash moves this offseason. We didn't get LeBron. We got to pay Harden. Like, he is who we have, and we gotta just do it. So versus like being really excited about like, yes, we re-signed James Harden to a new 3-year deal. Like, it's just kind of like, okay, you know what you get from Harden, and it's good. It's good. It might not win you a championship, but it's good. So I guess we got to pay him. That's kind of what seeing that move come across the timeline, that's kind of my initial reaction to it. Like, Fine. Okay.
1: Yeah, sure. It's good. It's not great. I don't think it's anything that Cavs fans look at and go, ooh, okay, championship contention unlocked. And the same thing would be said for the Peyton Watson move. I don't hate it. I don't even dislike it. I just kind of look at it and go, oh, okay, well, that's nice. Doesn't feel like the kind of big move, though, that gets the Cavs over the hump in the Eastern Conference, especially with the Sixers stacking things up the way they did, and the Knicks are still the Knicks, despite a couple of peripheral offseason losses, including Mitchell Robinson. But yeah, a few things going down in the NBA. We will talk Achilles heels. What could hurt contenders in the NFL going into this season?
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17: 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Hi, I'm Kevin Millard, host of WKTY Outdoors. Since fish can't wear sunglasses, they might want to find a place where the bright summer sun isn't shining on them all the time. They could go deeper and bury themselves in the weeds, which they do, but they could also move under the many docks that line the waters in our area. They could also take advantage of those docks to provide some safety from predators from above, since they're in shallower water. A light spinning or spin casting rig can be used to flip, skip, or shoot your bait, like a slingshot, underneath the dock. Fish will likely hit the lure on the drop, so be ready. If you don't get that hit, keep it lower in the water column on the retrieve. Work the water around the dock too by casting parallel to the dock to see if you can entice a few fish to come out and take a bite. For more outdoor news and tips,
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6: WKTY weather for western Wisconsin and southeastern Minnesota.
7: Daytime highs approaching 77 this afternoon. Under mainly clear skies, winds out of the northwest, 5 to 10 miles an hour. Lows dip down to about 54 tonight. Mainly clear skies develop with fog at times. Sunshine mixed with clouds at times, with fog in spots early tomorrow. High temperatures reach up to 81. Currently, it's 76 degrees.

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1: Got a lot of baseball underway already around the major leagues. Scoreless first inning in Arlington between the Rangers and Angels. Still scoreless in the third between the Mets and the White Sox. Royals up 5-1 on the Tigers. Astros up 3-0 on the A's. Marlins, Nats 1-1. Orioles, Rays 0-0 in the fifth. Cardinals up 3-0 on the Phils, who have won 8 in a row. Yankees and Jays tied at 2 in the fourth. Dodgers won their 5th in a row last night. Tarek Skubal finally getting his first win for L.A. Milwaukee will try to close out a 3-game sweep of the Braves tonight. That starts at 7:10 Eastern, 6:10 Central. So, Kate, as we look at the National League right now, and we've got those three teams I mentioned, Dodgers, Phils, Brewers, plus the Braves, and we could lump in the Cubs as well. Which of those five, I guess, if we limit it to those five, which of those five do you look at and say, that's the team that I see coming out of the National League side of things in October?
2: I mean, it's hard not to say the Dodgers, Chris, right? But I'm going to, just for the sake of not saying the Dodgers, I'm not going to say the Dodgers. I'm going to go with the Phillies. I mean, they're a team that, like, maybe it's recency bias because they've won their last 8 games and have looked really well. But, like, you also kind of want to be playing your best baseball going into the postseason. And we are, I mean, October is only a month away. I do think that they have the pitching with their starting pitching rotation for postseason. I know Luis Arraez is technically day-to-day right now, dinged up a little bit, but he's out of the lineup today. But adding him into the lineup at the trade deadline gives them another bat. So I kind of like the Phillies. Had you asked me this question midway through the season, Phillies would not even have been on my radar. But, I mean, similar to, like, what the Red Sox did earlier, all of a sudden you win a bunch of games, you build some momentum, and you find yourself kind of right in the mix of things.
1: Yeah, you know what? It's hard, like you said, given the way they've played the last couple of weeks, to not focus on the Phillies. If we look at records since the trade deadline, the Phillies have been playing well. I also look at, you know, the Padres are outside of this picture. I like what they've done since the deadline, but the Brewers have continued to roll, and winning the first 2 games over the Braves the way they have, the only concern I have with the Brewers, Kate, and if we're both really just talking about non-Dodger teams now, because I think we both agree that when right. we get to October, it's the Dodgers. The only concern I have with the Brewers is the depth of that rotation. If they can avoid a wild card series and get a chance to catch their breath going into the division series, regardless of who it's against, I think they've got a chance to set themselves up well for an NLCS meeting with the Dodgers, particularly if they are able to get the 1 seed and get that NLCS series with home field advantage. They've been so good at home this year. I would like the Brewers to have a shot against the Dodgers. I just worry about the depth of their rotation. And I also think, like, as fun as it would be to get, like, a Brewers-Rays World Series, like, that would be great. We'd have some novelty there, right? We'd have 2 small market teams who don't spend a ton of money find their way to the World Series. I also think, as a baseball fan who wants to see things get fixed this winter, that would give people a lot of ammunition to say, well, look, it doesn't need to be fixed. You had the Brewers and the Rays in the World Series. And part of me has this deep-seated, dark desire to see the Dodgers just sort of steamroll everybody in the postseason. Mm-hmm. I don't like the Dodgers. I don't like the way they do everything by spending $400 million a year. But I think that would give us greater ammunition going into the winter negotiations to say, look, this is why we need to fix things.
2: Yeah, it would almost do a disservice to Major League Baseball if it was the Brewers and the Rays or any mm-hmm. other small market team. Right. We're like very close, it feels like, to things shifting and possibly having a fix if if you're amongst the crowd that thinks things are not great the way they are. And that would kind of derail a lot of that momentum if it's not the Dodgers just steamrolling everyone.
1: Yeah, Dodgers even money to win the pennant, plus 170 to win the World Series. Brewers 425, Braves 650. These are National League numbers now. Cubs 750, Phillies 850. Again, Phil's down right now as they try to win their ninth in a row. Dodgers will go for six in a row later this afternoon as well. Coming up next, they got a situation in Cleveland, and I don't know if they can find their way to doing the right thing or not, but I think we see what the right thing should be. We'll talk about that next on Westwood
3: One. This is Westwood One Sports.
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16: And now with the weather, here's meteorologist Stormy O'Day.
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2: WKTY weather for Western Wisconsin and Southeastern Minnesota.
3: Sunshine mixed with clouds at times this afternoon, with daytime highs approaching 79. Winds out of the northwest, 5 to 10 miles an hour. Lows dip down to about 54, with fog in spots tonight, mainly clear skies. High temperatures reach up to 81, with fog in spots early tomorrow. Sunshine mixed with clouds at times. Currently, 79.

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1: I decided during the break that I was going to just blind bet something based on who the dog was, and now there's not really a listed dog. 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Kate, I was going to blind bet whoever the dog was in Braves Brewers tonight. Figuring that it would probably be the Braves who were trying to avoid a sweep. It technically is. They're minus 102 on the money line to the Brewers minus 118. But I don't really feel like that's necessarily a dog. It's not plus money. I'll do it anyway. Braves minus 102 on the money line against the Brewers to avoid the sweep.
2: Chris, that's exactly where I was going with mine too. I was going to go with the Braves over the Brewers because they were the slight dog. Not exactly a dog, but so we'll ride that one together. I'll also throw out a little WNBA action. I like the Mystics over the Fire tonight. Mystics are -3.5. They're on the road. They've lost three of their last five, but those are to the Lynx and the Aces. Two to the Aces, one to the Lynx, which are the top teams in the league. Mystics are playing pretty well, and the Fire aren't that great. So 3.5 isn't a whole lot. I will lay that with the Washington Mystics tonight.
1: 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Let's go, Jude.
3: Yeah, I mean, if you can guarantee me Joe Burrow's out there, my Super Bowl pick this year. Their offense is just that good. We know what they're going to bring to the table with Jamar Chase and T. Higgins. Chase Brown's a good running back.
1: Jarrett Bailey of SB Nation had him on You Better You Bet on Friday. Kate says, Joe Burrow stays healthy. Bengals are Super Bowl contenders. I still don't get why the Bengals don't have lower odds for the division, for AFC, for Super Bowl, all of them.
2: Probably because Joe Burrow hasn't been able to stay healthy. And they're the Bengals. And probably people want to know what that defense looks like before they really bet it.
1: That's fair.
2: I think it'll be better than last year. Not too hard, though.
1: I think now's the time to bet them. 10-1 to win the AFC and to win the Super Bowl. They are 22-1. So, and still plus money to win the division as well. Our number two star of the day.
4: Sure. I don't think it's unwarranted, let me put it that way. I mean, if you watch the three games they played last year, there didn't seem to be much difference between the two teams. You know, I think the points were almost exactly the same. The yards gained were almost exactly the same. The Rams put up with the most yards any team has ever gained against the Seahawks in the game they lost in the Zach Charbonnet, you know, the Zach Charbonnet game, the 2-point play. I mean, they gained 581 yards in that game. And I think Donald was really like, man, they, you know, in that game, they really kind of got us on defense. And, you know, I think everybody, they were fortunate to win that one, and they had to rely on their offense in special teams in that game. So, you know, I think that's a little bit more their tack, as we can be mad about people picking the Rams, but we can also realize the Rams are a really good team. So what we got to worry about is what it's going to take to be able to beat the Rams when it comes around. So I don't think anybody I don't think any Seahawk would be like, yeah, the Rams are a bad team, and it's a joke they're being picked ahead of us. But I'm sure, you know, just being competitors that they are, I'm sure some of them definitely are like, hey, maybe we're the Super Bowl champions until it otherwise happens. But,
1: Bob Condotta of the Seattle Times on whether Mike McDonald's playing that disrespect card in Seahawks camp, Kate.
2: Yeah, he might want to. I mean, there is some disrespect. You're the defending Super Bowl champs. Why not?
1: Yeah, I would too. With the Rams being favored, they're everybody's darling going into this season. Finally, our number one star.
5: Yeah, me and my colleague Sam Kahn, we did our quarterback tier rankings. For college football, we ranked all 138 FBS starting quarterbacks, and we had CJ number 3 on that list. Just a lot of people are really high on the tools and his competitiveness, his character, the traits. I think people really think he's going to take a big leap this year. Obviously, like you said, Jadarian Price, Jeremiah Love are both gone, so he's going to have to shoulder more of the load. But Notre Dame's schedule really isn't too difficult. I think they'll be favorites in probably every game they play this season, so I think he'll have a big year. Obviously, there's the question of Notre Dame. The receivers haven't been that great for the past decade or so, so they'll need some people to step up there. But I think they'll have a talent advantage over pretty much everyone on the schedule, except maybe Miami, but that game's at home. So I think he should be in store for a big season as Notre Dame tries to kind of go on the revenge tour for last season's playoff exclusion. I think he'll have a big year, and I think he'll be in the mix probably, maybe potentially for the Heisman if things go right.
1: Antonio Morales of The Athletic on CJ Carr and Notre Dame, and high expectations for them this year. We'll do it again next Sunday. For Kate Constable, I'm Chris Mack. This has been BetMGM Game Day on Westwood
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16: And now with the weather, here's meteorologist Stormy O'Day.
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1: Clouds at times. Currently, it's 77 degrees.

0: It'd be better choices to lead your broadcast package. But then again, Gruden and Nance, that might be an interesting personality mesh, shall we say. Don't know exactly if that would be the best mesh of personality. But let's get Gruden in the booth. Let's figure it out. If you haven't already, make sure you're subscribed to our YouTube channel. Speaking of moving content, man, we've got a lot of stuff there. I don't know why I want to promote this thing just doing my subpar Gruden impression. I'll tell you what, man. Thank you. Now your mic works. Look at you. I'll tell you what, man. Westwood One Sports Night on YouTube. You should subscribe to it, man. Check out some interviews. Check out some breakout videos, some shorts, man.
1: Man.
0: Linnell Willingham. Breaking things down. Yeah. I'll tell you what. That Linnell Willingham, that guy, he's a Gruden grinder. This guy's up early in the morning. He's talking about not tipping people. He don't believe in tipping, man. Tell you what, I forget what it was. He says he doesn't tip on. Like, is it he doesn't tip a DoorDash driver? I don't know. I forget what it was. And people got more mad about that man than any other point. That Linnell Willingham, he's a real specimen now. Tell you what, you can find our content on YouTube, Westwood One Sports Night, or Apple Podcasts and Spotify. Tell me if this is a good Gruden impression. 310-840-4910. Or you can just tell us in the comments here on YouTube, man. 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
2: Every time I come to town, Harrison Butker lights it up. I should be his agent.
0: I should be John Gruden's agent, pretty clearly, man. Tell you what. Let's get to that AL wildcard race. It's the main event in Major League Baseball right now. You have seven teams fighting for one wildcard spot. Entering the day, the Rangers and the Guardians tied for that third wildcard position, both under 500 at 64 and 66. Juxtapose that with the National League, where the Marlins are 66 and 64, two games over 500, yet are four games back for the final wildcard spot in the National League. But back to the AL, you got five teams within 2.5 games of the Rangers and Guardians, the Blue Jays, the Orioles, the Twins, the Mariners, the Tigers, and facing top competition, the Orioles and the Mariners, they've been scuffling in dramatic fashion. Mentioned that the Orioles lost today, but they won the series against the AL leading Rays. Last night, they were trailing 2-0 in the eighth when Samuel Basayo, who just came off the IL list, he hit a two-run pinch-hit home run to tie it. Dylan Beavers walked it off in the bottom of the 10th. The Orioles win the season series with the Rays 8-5. But that pales in comparison to Cubs-Mariners. Seattle has walked it off back-to-back nights. That includes this bomb here. This is courtesy of Fox, a walk-off to the batter's eye hit by Randy Arozarena. I'll tell you what, man, Randy Arozarena, more like Randy, let's do the Macarena, because it's a party here in Seattle, man. This is kind of nuts. He hit a leadoff home run and a walk-off homer. He is just the third player ever and the second in the last 69 years to do that. The most recent player to accomplish the feat was Chex Notes, Pete Crow Armstrong last week. How could you not be romantic about baseball? There are quite a bit of scores to keep you updated on here, so let's get to those. Mention that the Orioles lost to the Tampa Bay Rays 3-1. Mention that the Toronto Blue Jays in this AL wildcard hunt lost to the New York Yankees 8-3. There are a few games that are getting close to wrapping up. God, the Detroit Tigers, man. Am I part Gruden? Because even without trying, Will, I just keep deviating back to it. The Detroit Tigers, man. You enter the weekend two games back at the final wildcard spot, and then you play the Kansas City Royals, who suck, and you're going to get swept by the Royals? Man, tell you what.
2: Kick bottom eighth inning. Money. This guy's something else.
0: It's 10-7 Kansas City at the bottom of the eighth inning, and they have a runner in scoring position trying to add to that right now. So that's brutal. Cleveland, they're in that playoff position, and they're leading Colorado 6-2. See, that's taking advantage of a bad team. That's what you're supposed to do, Detroit. Yep, Kansas City just banged in the run. 11-7 now Kansas City against Detroit. Texas, they're also, as mentioned, they're tied with Cleveland for that spot. Playing the lowly Angels, lost yesterday, but leading 5-1 in the top of the eighth. That's what you're supposed to do. And then checking in on the teams that just started their games this hour. Seattle 2, Chicago no score. Looking to sweep the Cubs, which would be impressive. San Diego leading the Minnesota Twins 1-0. So that's what's happening in the AL wild card race. Getting back to the NFL. Roger Goodell said this week, there will be a full-time international team sooner rather than later. Fans did not like that comment. So why does the league believe that they can pull this off? We'll give you the answer when you continue with us next on the Josh Graham Show.
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14: And now with the weather, here's meteorologist Stormy O'Day.
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1: I mean, let's just pretend that the Browns are actually okay. Like, they're not terrible, and they win some games. 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